0: regional district staff?
1: The staff is doing an incredible job. There's numerous people working on this. They're absolutely doing the best, but there are steps that need to be done in the process.
0: It's been suggested the referendum could come next February or March instead. Nelson police are investigating a series of tire slashings near Lakeside Park last week. Police are asking anyone who saw suspicious activity or who may have video footage from the area to contact them directly. Information can be provided through the department's non-emergency line or Crime Stoppers to remain anonymous. With wildfire season already beginning to ramp up across BC, Roslyn's Fire Smart program is encouraging residents to start preparing now. A Fire Smart forum is being held on Wednesday at the Roslyn Miners Hall. The event will give homeowners information on identifying wildfire risks and making homes more resistant to embers and fast-moving fires. Fire Smart coordinator Dan Mortimer says even small cleanup projects can make a big difference.
2: Everybody has something they should be doing to make their property less vulnerable to wildfire, which if it doesn't happen this year, it'll happen next year. It's a guaranteed feature of living around forest.
0: The free event runs from 7 to 8:30 p.m. More information and registration details are available at our website.
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0: The Minnesota Wild look to tie up their series against the Colorado Avalanche in the lone game in the NHL tonight. Both of these teams have been showcasing their offense capabilities, as each game has been a win by 3 goals or more. Regardless of the result, the series will shift back to Colorado for Game 5 on Wednesday. Meanwhile, the Blue Jays will host the Rays this afternoon. Toronto sits nearly 10 games behind them in the standings, after Tampa overtook the Yankees for first place in the AL East over the weekend. At 26-13, the Rays have the best record in the American League.
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4: On the roads, watch for falling rocks, especially on Highway 3 over the Kootenai Pass. Tonight drops to 6 with a few clouds. Tomorrow mainly sunny with a high of 27. Chance of showers Tuesday night for a low of 10. And a 70% chance of showers over Wednesday for a high of 17.
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0: helmet.
1: 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A number of these campaigns will be performed today between 7 a.m. and approximately 9 p.m. Again, Tech Trail Operations will be conducting microblasting campaigns today between 7 a.m. and 9 p.m. Tech Trail Operations apologizes for any inconvenience this may cause.
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4: 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So give us a like. It just wouldn't be the same without you.
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new sensation in excess. You know it was in excess last night? That storm? Holy macaroni. That was actually a bit crazy. But depending on where you were, it sounds like it was quite the different experience. I got a couple texters say they didn't get any rain at all, but they got a lot of wind. And in Nelson, oh my gosh, it was like buckets. Just the flip of a switch, instant flash flooding. Hopefully you weren't on the roads. You're safe and sound at home, because that can get dangerous. But it got me kind of thinking about weather in different seasons. You know, why is it that every day in spring and summer is sunny and beautiful, but then in winter, it's not uncommon at all to not see the sun for weeks at a time? Well, stick around on Summit Radio and we'll find out.

It's Afternoons with Andrea, and I'm about to blow your mind. Think about all the different weather we experience on Earth. You know, a sunny day like this is not uncommon in the summertime. But then you look at winter and it's all dreary and dark and stormy all the time. But why such a difference? I know different seasons have different temperatures, but it more so has to do with how much the Earth is tilted towards the sun. And here's the mind-blowing part. It will never be more of a difference than 23.5 degrees. We're not talking temperature degrees, we're talking angle degrees, okay? Think back to your elementary days using a protractor. 20 degrees on a protractor is basically nothing. That small of an angle making this huge of an impact and affecting our daily lives and experiences in such a drastic way is so mind-blowing, don't you think? Because then you think about exoplanets that we're looking for, and they have to account for all these things because the smallest amount of a tilt could make the biggest world of difference for the surface and the life that could be on that Earth. So, yeah, some food for thought. Told you it would be mind-blowing.

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TLC, bringing those good vibes to Summit Radio. You know, tonight, I guarantee we're going to have a really good sunset. We have just enough clouds in the sky, and the last couple of nights have been so vibrant and beautiful. I think it's going to be a real treat. But stargazing is a little more time consuming now because the sky is light out for much longer. It was like 9 o'clock on the weekend, and I realized, wow, you know, it's still got that glow in the sky. It's not dark yet. And the mornings sure make a difference too. Always changing and always getting longer.

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And that's Stevie Nicks wrapping up your Monday here on Summit Radio. I hope it was a great start to the week. And Afternoons with Andrea will be back tomorrow. Of course, back-to-back throwbacks for the rest of the night. Because, come on, we're here for a good time.

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1: I'm Storm Lenny. Four Canadians who were on the cruise ship at the center of a deadly hantavirus outbreak are isolating after arriving in Victoria yesterday. BC's health officer, Dr. Bonnie Henry, says none of them have symptoms, but they will be closely monitored for the next 42 days. Henry says she understands that the outbreak brings back memories of the COVID-19 pandemic, but she says hantavirus doesn't spread the same way as coronavirus.
2: It's not what we would consider a disease of pandemic potential. It is, however, a very serious illness.
1: Three people have died due to an outbreak on board the MV Hondius cruise ship. Fruitvale municipal workers could be on strike later this week. QP 2087 has issued a 72-hour strike notice to the village of Fruitvale after contract talks stalled. The union says workers are seeking wages in line with neighboring municipalities and could begin job action as early as 10 a.m. on Thursday. The union says residents will be updated if any village services are disrupted. Water conservation measures are now in effect in the village of Slocan. The village says they mean lawn sprinkling is only allowed between 7 and 9 in the morning and 6 to 8 at night. Officials say spring runoff in Gwillim Creek is bringing high levels of debris and sediment into the water system, reducing treatment capacity. Residents are also being asked to avoid overwatering their lawns. Construction is finally underway in Castlegar on a 78-unit housing project. The city announced it 2.5 years ago for the Pioneer Arena site. Kootenay Monashee MLA Steve Morissette says it hasn't been easy to get this far.
3: It's been a challenge for them. You know, they had to take down a much-loved arena to build this housing, and so it's a project that has taken a lot of work, and it's great to see it starting.
1: Partners include BC Housing and Luma Developments. Originally, housing was expected to be built above medical offices, but now the clinic will be built separately. Castlegar and area residents probably won't vote this fall on building a new ice arena. Recreation Commission Chair Brian Bogle says they wanted to hold a referendum alongside October's municipal elections, but they've learned the process is behind schedule.
4: We knew from the start it was a very aggressive timeline, but that didn't mean we weren't frustrated that it was going to be pushed back.
1: Bogle says it's through no fault of regional district staff.
4: The staff is doing an incredible job. There's numerous people working on this. They're absolutely doing the best, but there are steps that need to be done in the process.
1: It's been suggested the referendum could come next February or March instead. Nelson police are investigating a series of tire slashings near Lakeside Park last week. Police are asking anyone who saw suspicious activity or who may have video footage from the area to contact them directly. Information can be provided through the department's non-emergency line or Crime Stoppers to remain anonymous. With wildfire season already beginning to ramp up across BC, Roslyn's Fire Smart program is encouraging residents to start preparing now. A Fire Smart forum is being held on Wednesday at the Roslyn Miners Hall. The event will give homeowners information on identifying wildfire risks and making homes more resistant to embers and fast-moving fires. Fire Smart coordinator Dan Mortimer says even small cleanup projects can make a big difference.
5: Everybody has something they should be doing to make their property less vulnerable to wildfire, which if it doesn't happen this year, it'll happen next year. It's a guaranteed feature of living around forests.
1: The free event runs from 7 to 8:30 p.m. More information and registration details are available at our website.
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1: The Minnesota Wild look to tie up their series against the Colorado Avalanche in the lone game in the NHL tonight. Both of these teams have been showcasing their offense capabilities as each game has been a win by 3 goals or more. Regardless of the result, the series will shift back to Colorado for Game 5 on Wednesday. Meanwhile, the Blue Jays will host the Rays this afternoon. Toronto sits nearly 10 games behind them in the standings after Tampa overtook the Yankees for first place in the AL East over the weekend. At 26-13, the Rays have the best record in the American League.
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6: On the roads, watch for falling rocks, especially on Highway 3 over the Kootenay Pass. Tonight drops to 6 with a few clouds. Tomorrow mainly sunny with a high of 27. Chance of showers Tuesday night for a low of 10. And a 70% chance of showers over Wednesday for a high of 17.
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3: Tech Trail Operations periodically conducts microblasting campaigns to clean in-process equipment so that required maintenance work can be carried out in a safe and hygienic manner. A number of these campaigns will be performed today between 7 a.m. and approximately 9 p.m. Again, Tech Trail Operations will be conducting microblasting campaigns today between 7 a.m. and 9 p.m. Tech Trail Operations apologizes for any inconvenience this may cause.
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1: This is Dan Ashman with your Kootenai Boundary Automotive Report. Check out the deals we've got. You'll see some in the West Kootenai Advertiser, but it's also about no payments for up to 90 days on approved credit, in some cases 120 days. But we've got F-150s as low as $67,000. 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
1: 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The Boeing 747 makes its debut commercial flight. Disco fever was on the rise.
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1: I'm Kate Brown. Four Canadians who were on the cruise ship at the centre of a deadly hantavirus outbreak are isolating after arriving in Victoria on Sunday. BC's health officer Dr. Bonnie Henry says none of them have symptoms, but they will be closely monitored for the next 42 days. Henry says she understands that the outbreak brings back memories of the COVID-19 pandemic, but she says hantavirus doesn't spread the same way as coronavirus.
2: It's not what we would consider a disease of pandemic potential. It is, however, a very serious illness.
1: Three people have died due to the outbreak on board the cruise ship. Fruitvale municipal workers could be on strike later this week. Coopy 2087 has issued a 72-hour strike notice to the village of Fruitvale after contract talks stalled. The union says workers are seeking wages in line with neighbouring municipalities and could begin job action as early as 10 a.m. Thursday. The union says residents will be updated if any village services are disrupted. It remains to be seen what trail going it alone on building inspections will mean for the regional district. The city has given 6 months' notice to withdraw from the regional service in hopes of saving money. RDKB Chief Administrator James Chandler says trail accounts for a significant portion of the workload.
3: Trail building inspection is about 30% of the number of permits in the whole regional district. So that's considers, you know, right the way from Big White through to Fruitvale. So it's a reasonable amount of our work.
1: Chandler says they'll have to restructure their department, but it's too soon to say what that'll look like. He says they'll work closely with Trail on the transition. BC's police watchdog has closed its investigation into a man who became unwell while in Nelson Police custody last November. Storm Lenny has more.
4: The Independent Investigations Office of BC says the man was arrested on November 27th and later reported feeling ill while in Nelson Police Department cells. His condition reportedly worsened after being transported to hospital. The IIO investigates all incidents involving police that result in serious harm or death. It found that the man was experiencing a medical issue and did not suffer serious harm as defined under the Police Act.
1: Water conservation measures are now in effect in the village of Slocan. The village says that means lawn sprinkling is only allowed between 7 and 9 in the morning and 6 to 8 at night. Officials say spring runoff in Gwillim Creek is bringing high levels of debris and sediments into the water system, reducing treatment capacity. Residents are also asked to avoid overwatering their lawns. And with wildfire season already beginning to ramp up across BC, Roslyn's Fire Smart program is encouraging residents to start preparing now. A Fire Smart forum is being held on Wednesday at the Roslyn Miners Hall. The event will give homeowners information on identifying wildfire risks and making homes more resistant to embers and fast-moving fires. Fire Smart Coordinator Don Mortimer says even small cleanup projects can make a big difference.
5: Everybody has something they should be doing to make their property less vulnerable to wildfire, which if it doesn't happen this year, it'll happen next year. It's a guaranteed feature of living around a forest.
1: The free event runs from 7 to 8:30 p.m. More information and registration details are available on our website.
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1: Two Sports and Avalanche take a 3-1 series lead following a 5-2 win over the Wild. And in baseball, Jonathan Aranda had a solo home run in the fifth innings and dove in a total of three runs to lift the Tampa Bay Rays over the Toronto Blue Jays 8-5.
0: Summit weather.
1: Out on the roads and lots of roadworks and maintenance underway across the Kootenays this week, with drivers advised to expect delays and lane closures in several areas. In Nelson, utility works continue on Highway 3A at Anderson Street. Crews are drilling and installing groundwater monitoring wells between 211 and 301 Anderson Street. Work takes place Monday through to Thursday from 8:30 a.m. to 3:30 p.m. with lane closures in effect. Also on Highway 3A east of Nelson, maintenance crews are drilling test holes between Lakeview Heights and Ridgewood Road. Single lane alternating traffic is in place as work continues until Friday from 6:30 a.m. to 6:30 p.m. In Trail, bridge maintenance is scheduled on the Victoria Street Bridge along Highway 3B between Bay Avenue and 2nd Avenue. The project runs until Thursday from 5:30 a.m. to 2 p.m. each day. Lane closures are expected with minor delays possible. Drivers on In and Oakland Valley Road should also prepare for delays as BC Hydro conducts vegetation management work between Highway 6 and Edgewood. Single lane alternating traffic is in effect weekdays from 7 a.m. to 5 p.m. to the start of June. And further east on Highway 3A near Kuskanook, road maintenance continues between the Kuskanook Rest Area and Bathy Road. The road is closed daily from 1:30 to 2:30 p.m. on weekdays until the end of May. Outside that closure window, single lane alternating traffic and delays of up to 20 minutes are expected. To the weather, and a sunny start to your Tuesday with a mix of sun and cloud creeping in this afternoon as we look to reach a top of 27 degrees in Trail, Nelson and Castlegar and 29 degrees in Grand Forks. Tonight, partly cloudy, dropping down to a low of 10.
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Phoenix and stand back. It's Summit with Wayne in the morning. Welcome to a beautiful Tuesday. Hope you're doing great. We've got all kinds of things to be talking about today. You'll probably need your cell phone a couple of times because, of course, you know, I'll have questions. You'll have answers. And we'll figure stuff out together because the world is weird sometimes. And you and I can solve all those problems. That's the way I look at it. And of course, lots of great songs. This guy is going to be playing Bailey Theater coming up May 23rd. We can't wait for Colin James.

0: Well, good morning. What are we celebrating today? I wouldn't say we're celebrating this, but we're being made aware of it today. Fibromyalgia Day. It's International Day of Plant Health. Some people are just so good at taking care of their house plants. Others, well, I like fake plants myself. We're celebrating Limerick Day, Root Canal Awareness Day. It is also International Nurses Day. Thank you. Thank you. Thank you for what you do, because the nurses are always the ones who are there taking care of you, whether you're just getting into the ER or maybe you're in hospital as well. So we can't say enough. Give them enough praise. We sure appreciate you. And how many kilometers on your vehicle? Odometer Day. Do you track everything? Do you track how many steps? Do you track how far you go on a tank of gas? We'll talk about that later on.
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goes to a concert and then throws stuff up at the artist? It happens a lot. People throw water bottles or whatever. You hear about it all the time. Well, somebody went to an Eric Clapton concert in Spain over the weekend, and that show ended when he just finished the song Cocaine, and everybody was going to go crazy. And then they threw a record sleeve up at him, and it actually hit him. And he was not happy. He just walked off the stage. Good thing that was right before, like, he was basically going to leave anyway and then come back for the encore. But he didn't come back for the encore, even though he wasn't, like, injured or anything. But still, he was probably feeling like it was pretty rude to be just throwing something up. He's 81. The guy's going to be impatient. I mean, I would be impatient at 81. I'm on stage giving you everything I got, and then you're going to throw stuff at me? It seems very, very weird. Well, the Red Hot Chili Peppers are pretty rich right now because I guess they just sold their music catalog to Warner Music Group for about $300 million. They were asking $350 million. So 13 studio albums with all their hits, Under the Bridge, Californication, Give It Away, Can't Stop, all those songs now owned by the Warner Music Group. They say they make about $26 million a year through streaming, licensing, radio airplay, and music sales. $26 million. Wow. There you go. That is your showbiz news.

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1: I'm Kate Brown. Health officials say there are no symptoms of hantavirus among the four Canadians now isolating in BC after disembarking the MV Hondius. The cruise ship is at the centre of a hantavirus outbreak that has killed three people. BC's health officer Dr. Bonnie Henry says hantavirus is a serious illness, but it doesn't have pandemic potential.
2: We don't expect to see transmission now that people are safely in isolation and being monitored to people outside of those who were exposed on that cruise ship.
1: A couple in their 70s, another person in their 70s, and one person in their 50s landed in Victoria on Sunday. Henry said they'll be closely monitored for the next 42 days. Residents in Fruitvale could soon see disruptions to municipal services as village workers move closer to strike action. Coopy 2087 says it has served the village of Fruitvale with a 72-hour strike notice after mediation failed to produce a new contract agreement. Union Vice President Kevin Pye says workers are asking for compensation comparable to nearby communities. Workers will be in legal strike position beginning Thursday morning, and the union says it will keep the public informed about any service interruptions. Trails withdrawal from regional building inspections will take a bite out of the RDKB's workload. Chief Administrator James Chandler says Trail accounts for about 30% of their total permits.
3: But hard to say how many kind of hours of work that relates to, because each permit is not an exact correlation of the even amount of level of effort.
1: Chandler also says it's too soon to tell what the effects will be on staffing.
3: We'll be working together with the City of Trail over the next 6 months to go through this transition.
1: Trail is moving to in-house building inspections in hopes of saving money. The Independent Investigations Office of BC has concluded its review of an incident involving a man who became ill while in Nelson police custody. Storm Lenny explains.
4: The IIO says he was arrested on November 27th and was lodged in the department cells, where he later became unwell. He was then taken to hospital, where his condition reportedly worsened. The IIO investigates all incidents involving police that result in serious harm or death. It found that no serious harm occurred, saying the case involved a medical issue and did not meet the threshold for serious harm under the Police Act.
1: The village of Slocan has introduced temporary water conservation measures. The measures mean daily lawn watering is now restricted to two time periods, from 7 to 9 in the morning and again from 6 to 8 at night. The village says sediment from spring runoff is making water treatment more difficult. Hand watering with a watering can is still allowed at any time. And Roslyn residents are being invited to learn how to better protect their homes from wildfires this summer. The city's Fire Smart program is hosting a community forum on Wednesday at the Roslyn Miners Hall from 7 to 8:30 at night. Fire Smart coordinator Don Mortimer says this session will cover practical ways homeowners can reduce wildfire hazards around their properties.
5: It's a slide presentation with some really interesting pictures and video footage of just how wildfires ignite structures. And then we're going to offer people some pretty common problems that people have with their fire smart conditions on their houses. And we will show them some fairly simple and inexpensive ways to cure some of those problems that they have with their structure ignitability.
1: For more information and how to register for the event, visit our website.
0: Summit Sports.
1: Two Sports and Avalanche take a 3-1 series lead following a 5-2 win over the Wild. And in baseball, Jonathan Aranda had a solo home run in the fifth innings and dove in a total of three runs to lift the Tampa Bay Rays over the Toronto Blue Jays 8-5.
0: Summit weather.
1: Out on the roads, and lots of roadworks and maintenance underway across the Kootenays this week, with drivers advised to expect delays and lane closures in several areas. In Nelson, utility works continue on Highway 3A at Anderson Street. Crews are drilling and installing groundwater monitoring wells between 211 and 301 Anderson Street. Work takes place Monday through to Thursday from 8:30 a.m. to 3:30 p.m. with lane closures in effect. Also on Highway 3A east of Nelson, maintenance crews are drilling test holes between Lakeview Heights and Ridgewood Road. Single lane alternating traffic is in place as work continues until Friday from 6:30 a.m. to 6:30 p.m. In Trail, bridge maintenance is scheduled on the Victoria Street Bridge along Highway 3B between Bay Avenue and 2nd Avenue. The project runs until Thursday from 5:30 a.m. to 2 p.m. each day. Lane closures are expected with minor delays possible. Drivers on Inner and Oakland Valley Road should also prepare for delays as BC Hydro conducts vegetation management work between Highway 6 and Edgewood. Single lane alternating traffic is in effect weekdays from 7 a.m. to 5 p.m. to the start of June. And further east on Highway 3A near Kuskanook, road maintenance continues between the Kuskanook Rest Area and Bathy Road. The road is closed daily from 1:30 to 2:30 p.m. on weekdays until the end of May. Outside that closure window, single lane alternating traffic and delays of up to 20 minutes are expected. To the weather, and a sunny start to your Tuesday with a mix of sun and cloud creeping in this afternoon as we look to reach a top of 27 degrees in Trail, Nelson and Castlegar and 29 degrees in Grand Forks. Tonight, partly cloudy, dropping down to a low of 10.
6: Canada is full of incredible music. 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

6:36. Good morning. There's the Clash and Train in Vain. Stand by me. We're going to check out the horoscope coming up in just a little bit. I'm ahead of schedule. I got my Wordle done. I'm a little bit stressed out now with Wordle because I've just hit my max streak and it's only like 132, but I've gone 132 days without making a mistake. I've got a lot of sixes though. That's stressful. Takes me right to the very end a lot of the times. Whew, but I pull it out. I make it happen. So that's good. Got it in five today. But now I'm worried. Maybe I just need to not think about it and just hope for the best. It is just a game, right? Until you lose.

0: Horoscope time. I don't think we're going to beat yesterday because yesterday was a five-star day, which was amazing. Included a wonderful mountain bike ride. It was wonderful to be outside. We got a four-star today, and it looks like you're optimistic about everything, and you're ready to take a chance, but hold on. What could possibly go wrong? Today is a moon alert. That means put money back in your wallet and just wait patiently until tomorrow, but just be optimistic. Hey, that's easy enough.
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Such a great song. It's 38 Special and Caught Up on You. Caught Up in You on Summit. See how easy it is to screw up a lyric? And sometimes when you screw up a lyric, now, with me saying it, it's just a screw up. But what about if somebody writes a song and then they screw up the lyric, but then it ends up being a hit? That's exactly what happened with this song. And I'll explain after what it was supposed to be.

0: Working for the weekend was not the lyric that was supposed to happen for that song. So I guess Paul Martin is a guitar player for Loverboy, and he's wandering through Kitsilano in Vancouver, and it's during the weekday, and he's like, where is everybody? Why is nobody here? Everybody seems to be working. I guess I'll just wait for the weekend when everybody will be out. And that's kind of where he was thinking. Everybody's waiting for the weekend. And then Mike Reno gets in the studio and they start recording the song. And he just sings, everybody's working for the weekend. And they're like, it's wrong, but it's right. It's the wrong lyric, but it really fit a lot better. And that's how that song came to be, working for the weekend instead of waiting for the weekend. That's a pretty cool mistake, wouldn't you say?
1: Summit.
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1: I'm Kate Brown. Four Canadians who were on the cruise ship at the centre of a deadly hantavirus outbreak are isolating after arriving in Victoria on Sunday. BC's health officer Dr. Bonnie Henry says none of them have symptoms, but they will be closely monitored for the next 42 days. Henry says she understands that the outbreak brings back memories of the COVID-19 pandemic, but she says hantavirus doesn't spread the same way as coronavirus.
2: It's not what we would consider a disease of pandemic potential. It is, however, a very serious illness.
1: Three people have died due to the outbreak on board the cruise ship. Fruitvale municipal workers could be on strike later this week. Coopy 2087 has issued a 72-hour strike notice to the village of Fruitvale after contract talks stalled. The union says workers are seeking wages in line with neighbouring municipalities and could begin job action as early as 10 a.m. Thursday. The union says residents will be updated if any village services are disrupted. It remains to be seen what trail going it alone on building inspections will mean for the regional district. The city has given 6 months' notice to withdraw from the regional service in hopes of saving money. RDKB Chief Administrator James Chandler says trail accounts for a significant portion of the workload.
3: Trail building inspection is about 30% of the number of permits in the whole regional district. So that's considered, you know, right the way from Big White through to Fruitvale. And so it's a reasonable amount of our work.
1: Chandler says they'll have to restructure their department, but it's too soon to say what that'll look like. He says they'll work closely with Trail on the transition. BC's police watchdog has closed its investigation into a man who became unwell while in Nelson Police custody last November. Storm Lenny has more.
4: The Independent Investigations Office of BC says the man was arrested on November 27th and later reported feeling ill while in Nelson Police Department cells. His condition reportedly worsened after being transported to hospital. The IIO investigates all incidents involving police that result in serious harm or death. It found that the man was experiencing a medical issue and did not suffer serious harm as defined under the Police Act.
1: Water conservation measures are now in effect in the village of Slocan. The village says that means lawn sprinkling is only allowed between 7 and 9 in the morning and 6 to 8 at night. Officials say spring runoff in Gwillim Creek is bringing high levels of debris and sediments into the water system, reducing treatment capacity. Residents are also asked to avoid overwatering their lawns. And with wildfire season already beginning to ramp up across BC, Roslyn's Fire Smart program is encouraging residents to start preparing now. A Fire Smart forum is being held on Wednesday at the Roslyn Miners Hall. The event will give homeowners information on identifying wildfire risks and making homes more resistant to embers and fast-moving fires. Fire Smart Coordinator Don Mortimer says even small cleanup projects can make a big difference.
5: Everybody has something they should be doing to make their property less vulnerable to wildfire, which if it doesn't happen this year, it'll happen next year. It's a guaranteed feature of living around a forest.
1: The free event runs from 7 to 8:30 p.m. More information and registration details are available on our website.
0: Summit Sports.
1: Two Sports and Avalanche take a 3-1 series lead following a 5-2 win over the Wild. And in baseball, Jonathan Aranda had a solo home run in the fifth innings and dove in a total of 3 runs to lift the Tampa Bay Rays over the Toronto Blue Jays 8-5.
0: Summit weather.
1: Out on the roads and lots of roadworks and maintenance underway across the Kootenays this week, with drivers advised to expect delays and lane closures in several areas. In Nelson, utility works continue on Highway 3A at Anderson Street. Crews are drilling and installing groundwater monitoring wells between 211 and 301 Anderson Street. Work takes place Monday through to Thursday from 8:30 a.m. to 3:30 p.m. with lane closures in effect. Also on Highway 3A east of Nelson, maintenance crews are drilling test holes between Lakeview Heights and Ridgewood Road. Single lane alternating traffic is in place as work continues until Friday from 6:30 a.m. to 6:30 p.m. In Trail, bridge maintenance is scheduled on the Victoria Street Bridge along Highway 3B between Bay Avenue and 2nd Avenue. The project runs until Thursday from 5:30 a.m. to 2 p.m. each day. Lane closures are expected with minor delays possible. Drivers on Inner Oakland Valley Road should also prepare for delays as BC Hydro conducts vegetation management work between Highway 6 and Edgewood. Single lane alternating traffic is in effect weekdays from 7 a.m. to 5 p.m. to the start of June. And further east on Highway 3A near Kuskanook, road maintenance continues between the Kuskanook Rest Area and Bathy Road. The road is closed daily from 1:30 to 2:30 p.m. on weekdays until the end of May. Outside that closure window, single lane alternating traffic and delays of up to 20 minutes are expected. To the weather, and a sunny start to your Tuesday with a mix of sun and cloud creeping in this afternoon as we look to reach a top of 27 degrees in Trail, Nelson and Castlegar and 29 degrees in Grand Forks. Tonight, partly cloudy, dropping down to a low of 10.
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Gavin DeGraw, not over you, kicking off our Tuesday morning. And hi, it's Wayne. And I track a couple of things religiously, and I don't know what it means about me psychologically. Maybe there's a psychiatrist listening that can explain what it's all about. Maybe you do too. We're going to talk about that right after snow.

0: Big day today because we're celebrating Odometer Day. Odometer, you know, tracking how far you go, kilometers. Maybe it's on your car, your truck, your vehicle. How many kilometers do you have on your vehicle? Send me a text, 250-368-1290. Do you have a spreadsheet? Tell me the nerdy things, because that's the kind of guy I'm becoming, is tracking everything, having like a little spreadsheet. I track how far I go on a tank of gas. I always reset it to zero to know how many kilometers I'm going. Also, some people just track their odometer for steps. Let's call that an odometer as well, tracking how far you go. Do you do that kind of stuff, or do you just like, whatever. I walk as far as I walk. I drive as far as I drive on a tank. I don't pay attention. Which one are you? 250-368-1290.
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Okay, resetting your odometer when you fill up, is that a thing? Who does that? Somebody says, don't track anything, wouldn't change my habits if I did. Somebody else says, don't care, must be a man thing. Somebody else did say, I track fuel economy with a fill-up app. Comes with all kinds of stats. And with their dual sport motorcycle, they track a bunch of things with a GPS. That's pretty wild. I track it because that way if all of a sudden I'm not getting the economy, I go, oh, maybe there's an issue with the vehicle. I don't know. It's kind of the way I look at it. 250-368-1290. Share your thoughts if you have a moment. So, getting more text coming in here. Like that. Here's BTO. Good morning.

Okay, good to know I'm not alone. Other people saying, yeah, resetting every time helps to give early indication of mechanical issues because you can see a drop in gas mileage efficiency, possibly indicating mechanical issues. Thank you. That's kind of the way I look at it. It's not like I put it in a book or anything. I just reset it, and I kind of roughly know. So that's cool. Somebody else said, yeah, they reset as well every time they fill up just to see what kind of mileage they're getting per tank. And I know there's a lot of people who are super way more meticulous than I am. It's not like I keep track, like actually chart it or write it out or anything like that. I just keep an eye on it. But I know there's people who do fully have charts on tire rotations and a lot more, which is pretty wild. And it's okay. It's okay for you to do that kind of stuff, especially if you have a passion for it. A lot of people do. Thanks for your text. Always appreciated. Here's ZZ Top.

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1: I'm Kate Brown. Health officials say there are no symptoms of hantavirus among the four Canadians now isolating in BC after disembarking the MV Hondius. The cruise ship is at the centre of a hantavirus outbreak that has killed three people. BC's health officer, Dr. Bonnie Henry, says hantavirus is a serious illness, but it doesn't have pandemic potential.
2: We don't expect to see transmission now that people are safely in isolation and being monitored to people outside of those who were exposed on that cruise ship.
1: A couple in their 70s, another person in their 70s, and one person in their 50s landed in Victoria on Sunday. Henry said they'll be closely monitored for the next 42 days. Residents in Fruitvale could soon see disruptions to municipal services as village workers move closer to strike action. Coopy 2087 says it has served the village of Fruitvale with a 72-hour strike notice after mediation failed to produce a new contract agreement. Union Vice President Kevin Pye says workers are asking for compensation comparable to nearby communities. Workers will be in legal strike position beginning Thursday morning, and the union says it will keep the public informed about any service interruptions. Trails withdrawal from regional building inspections will take a bite out of the RDKB's workload. Chief Administrator James Chandler says Trail accounts for about 30% of their total permits.
3: But hard to say how many kind of hours of work that relates to, because each permit is not an exact correlation of the even amount of level of effort.
1: Chandler also says it's too soon to tell what the effects will be on staffing.
3: We'll be working together with the City of Trail over the next 6 months to go through this transition.
1: Trail is moving to in-house building inspections in hopes of saving money. The Independent Investigations Office of BC has concluded its review of an incident involving a man who became ill while in Nelson police custody. Storm Lenny explains.
4: The IIO says he was arrested on November 27th and was lodged in the department cells, where he later became unwell. He was then taken to hospital, where his condition reportedly worsened. The IIO investigates all incidents involving police that result in serious harm or death. It found that no serious harm occurred, saying the case involved a medical issue and did not meet the threshold for serious harm under the Police Act.
1: The village of Slocan has introduced temporary water conservation measures. The measures mean daily lawn watering is now restricted to two time periods, from 7 to 9 in the morning and again from 6 to 8 at night. The village says sediment from spring runoff is making water treatment more difficult. Hand watering with a watering can is still allowed at any time. And Roslyn residents are being invited to learn how to better protect their homes from wildfires this summer. The city's Fire Smart program is hosting a community forum on Wednesday at the Roslyn Miners Hall from 7 to 8:30 at night. Fire Smart coordinator Don Mortimer says this session will cover practical ways homeowners can reduce wildfire hazards around their properties.
5: It's a slide presentation with some really interesting pictures and video footage of just how wildfires ignite structures. And then we're going to offer people some pretty common problems that people have with their fire smart conditions on their houses. And we will show them some fairly simple and inexpensive ways to cure some of those problems that they have with their structure ignitability.
1: For more information and how to register for the event, visit our website.
0: Summit Sports.
1: Two Sports and Avalanche take a 3-1 series lead following a 5-2 win over the Wild. And in baseball, Jonathan Aranda had a solo home run in the fifth innings and dove in a total of three runs to lift the Tampa Bay Rays over the Toronto Blue Jays 8-5.
0: Summit weather.
1: Out on the roads and lots of roadworks and maintenance underway across the Kootenays this week, with drivers advised to expect delays and lane closures in several areas. In Nelson, utility works continue on Highway 3A at Anderson Street. Crews are drilling and installing groundwater monitoring wells between 211 and 301 Anderson Street. Work takes place Monday through to Thursday from 8:30am to 3:30pm with lane closures in effect. Also on Highway 3A east of Nelson, maintenance crews are drilling test holes between Lakeview Heights and Ridgewood Road. Single lane alternating traffic is in place as work continues until Friday from 6:30am to 6:30pm. In Trail, bridge maintenance is scheduled on the Victoria Street Bridge along Highway 3B between Bay Avenue and 2nd Avenue. The project runs until Thursday from 5:30am to 2pm each day. Lane closures are expected with minor delays possible. Drivers on Inner Oakland Valley Road should also prepare for delays as BC Hydro conducts vegetation management work between Highway 6 and Edgewood. Single lane alternating traffic is in effect weekdays from 7 a.m. to 5 p.m. to the start of June. And further east on Highway 3A near Kuskanook, road maintenance continues between the Kuskanook Rest Area and Bathie Road. The road is closed daily from 1:30 to 2:30 p.m. on weekdays until the end of May. Outside that closure window, single lane alternating traffic and delays of up to 20 minutes are expected. To the weather, and a sunny start to your Tuesday with a mix of sun and cloud creeping in this afternoon as we look to reach a top of 27 degrees in Trail, Nelson and Castlegar and 29 degrees in Grand Forks. Tonight, partly cloudy, dropping down to a low of 10.
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It's Toto getting us to the birthday shout-outs. We start off with our locals. Happy 22nd going out to Nicholas Tate. We got Kay Buma, Andy Roberts, and Sue Frizzou all having their birthdays today as well. Steve Winwood is 78. We got actor Bruce Boxleitner. Remember him from Scarecrow and Mrs. King? He's 76. We got country singer Kix Brooks of Brooks & Dunn, 71. Emilio Estefez turning 64. Stephen Baldwin is 60. From The Facts of Life, she played Tootie way back in the day. Kim Fields, 57. We got Ree Seahorn turning 54 from Better Call Saul. Also, actor Jason Biggs is 48. And Rami Malek turning 45.

0: Let's get over to AM Ford. I got Dan Ashman on the phone. 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

0: I did get out for my mountain bike ride, as I did mention yesterday, and I've been out quite a bit and been out hiking and, of course, getting to enjoy our beautiful area. One thing I noticed, though, is I'm following my buddy ripping down these hills. A lot of dust being kicked up already, and things are very dusty and very dry. I've also noticed that when out hiking, there's some areas where I hike, there's a lot of needles down on the ground from the trees, and those look tinder dry. It kind of stresses me out a little bit. So only a 30% chance of showers for tomorrow and maybe 30% chance on the weekend. But let's hope we do get some rain because we really need it.
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1: I'm Kate Brown. Four Canadians who were on the cruise ship at the centre of a deadly hantavirus outbreak are isolating after arriving in Victoria on Sunday. BC's health officer Dr. Bonnie Henry says none of them have symptoms, but they will be closely monitored for the next 42 days. Henry says she understands that the outbreak brings back memories of the COVID-19 pandemic, but she says hantavirus doesn't spread the same way as coronavirus.
2: It's not what we would consider a disease of pandemic potential. It is, however, a very serious illness.
1: Three people have died due to the outbreak on board the cruise ship. Fruitvale municipal workers could be on strike later this week. Coopy 2087 has issued a 72-hour strike notice to the village of Fruitvale after contract talks stalled. The union says workers are seeking wages in line with neighbouring municipalities and could begin job action as early as 10 a.m. Thursday. The union says residents will be updated if any village services are disrupted. It remains to be seen what trail going it alone on building inspections will mean for the regional district. The city has given 6 months' notice to withdraw from the regional service in hopes of saving money. RDKB Chief Administrator James Chandler says trail accounts for a significant portion of the workload.
3: Trail building inspection is about 30% of the number of permits in the whole regional district. So that's considers, you know, right the way from Big White through to Fruitvale. And so it's a reasonable amount of our work.
1: Chandler says they'll have to restructure their department, but it's too soon to say what that'll look like. He says they'll work closely with Trail on the transition. BC's police watchdog has closed its investigation into a man who became unwell while in Nelson Police custody last November. Storm Lenny has more.
4: The Independent Investigations Office of BC says the man was arrested on November 27th and later reported feeling ill while in Nelson Police Department cells. His condition reportedly worsened after being transported to hospital. The IIO investigates all incidents involving police that result in serious harm or death. It found that the man was experiencing a medical issue and did not suffer serious harm as defined under the Police Act.
1: Water conservation measures are now in effect in the village of Slocan. The village says that means lawn sprinkling is only allowed between 7 and 9 in the morning and 6 to 8 at night. Officials say spring runoff in Gwillim Creek is bringing high levels of debris and sediments into the water system, reducing treatment capacity. Residents are also asked to avoid overwatering their lawns. And with wildfire season already beginning to ramp up across BC, Roslyn's Fire Smart program is encouraging residents to start preparing now. A Fire Smart forum is being held on Wednesday at the Roslyn Miners Hall. The event will give homeowners information on identifying wildfire risks and making homes more resistant to embers and fast-moving fires. Fire Smart coordinator Don Mortimer says even small cleanup projects can make a big difference.
5: Everybody has something they should be doing to make their property less vulnerable to wildfire, which if it doesn't happen this year, it'll happen next year. It's a guaranteed feature of living around a forest.
1: The free event runs from 7 to 8:30 p.m. More information and registration details are available on our website.
0: Summit Sports.
1: Two sports and Avalanche take a 3-1 series lead following a 5-2 win over the Wild. And in baseball, Jonathan Aranda had a solo home run in the fifth innings and dove in a total of 3 runs to lift the Tampa Bay Rays over the Toronto Blue Jays 8-5.
0: Summit weather.
1: Out on the roads and lots of roadworks and maintenance underway across the Kootenays this week, with drivers advised to expect delays and lane closures in several areas. In Nelson, utility works continue on Highway 3A at Anderson Street. Crews are drilling and installing groundwater monitoring wells between 211 and 301 Anderson Street. Work takes place Monday through to Thursday from 8:30 a.m. to 3:30 p.m. with lane closures in effect. Also on Highway 3A east of Nelson, maintenance crews are drilling test holes between Lakeview Heights and Ridgewood Road. Single lane alternating traffic is in place as work continues until Friday from 6:30 a.m. to 6:30 p.m. In Trail, bridge maintenance is scheduled on the Victoria Street Bridge along Highway 3B between Bay Avenue and 2nd Avenue. The project runs until Thursday from 5:30 a.m. to 2 p.m. each day. Lane closures are expected with minor delays possible. Drivers on Inner Oakland Valley Road should also prepare for delays as BC Hydro conducts vegetation management work between Highway 6 and Edgewood. Single lane alternating traffic is in effect weekdays from 7 a.m. to 5 p.m. to the start of June. And further east on Highway 3A near Kuskanook, road maintenance continues between the Kuskanook Rest Area and Bathy Road. The road is closed daily from 1:30 to 2:30 p.m. on weekdays until the end of May. Outside that closure window, single lane alternating traffic and delays of up to 20 minutes are expected. To the weather, and a sunny start to your Tuesday with a mix of sun and cloud creeping in this afternoon as we look to reach a top of 27 degrees in Trail, Nelson and Castlegar and 29 degrees in Grand Forks. Tonight, partly cloudy, dropping down to a low of 10.

the great Tom Petty in the waiting here on Summit. Good morning. Here's I got to do a little poll. How many credit cards do you have? Do you know just off the top of your head? Do you have to count? Do you have one? Do you have three? Do you have eight? How many do you have? 250-368-1290. You know there's a story attached to this, so if you can take a moment and send me a quick text, that would be great. 250-368-1290. How many credit cards do you have?

we're talking about how many credit cards do you have. Unfortunately, I now have three. Not happy about that. So somebody said one. Somebody says they don't have any, none, and they're keeping it that way. That's cool. There's so many things you need to have it for, unless maybe you have some kind of a debit that has MasterCard connected with it, which I think is a really good way of doing things, actually. If you had, you know, prepaid it, that would be cool. Somebody else says one that they share with their spouse. Somebody else says, four. We got four. We got three. One, two. Two with low limits. Another person saying two. Well, you know you got a story here. You're not going to believe how many somebody has. I'll talk about that right after Tom Cochran.

0: So I was telling you, I got 3 credit cards. I'm not happy about that. I can't even imagine this. There is a new Guinness World Record holder who's got, this is a guy from India, 1,638 valid credit cards. Yeah, and this would be complicated because every single card must remain active and usable to qualify for the title. And so nothing could go dormant. He's got to be able to use them every once in a while to make sure they're still working. 1,638. How would you even keep that organized? And how big is your wallet? Tell me that.
1: Spring quote number 43. Spring. Nature's way of saying, let's party.
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2: 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If Summit is the Kootenai soundtrack, then Wayne must be on a alarm clock.

we go to Tennessee, where police there were executing a warrant at a residence in connection with a hit-and-run accident. Investigators failed to turn up anything, but they thought the guy must be there. So they brought in the canine team. The dogs quickly alerted the officers to the ceiling, to the attic area of the house. And then, boom, the smooth criminal comes crashing through the ceiling. Now, after it was determined that he wasn't seriously injured, he was dusted off and taken to jail. Always remember, if you are hiding in an attic, stand on rafters, not the drywall. Today's smooth criminal.

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1: I'm Kate Brown. Health officials say there are no symptoms of hantavirus among the four Canadians now isolating in BC after disembarking the MV Hondius. The cruise ship is at the centre of a hantavirus outbreak that has killed three people. BC's health officer, Dr. Bonnie Henry, says hantavirus is a serious illness, but it doesn't have pandemic potential.
2: We don't expect to see transmission now that people are safely in isolation and being monitored to people outside of those who were exposed on that cruise ship.
1: A couple in their 70s, another person in their 70s, and one person in their 50s landed in Victoria on Sunday. Henry said they'll be closely monitored for the next 42 days. Residents in Fruitvale could soon see disruptions to municipal services as village workers move closer to strike action. Coopy 2087 says it has served the village of Fruitvale with a 72-hour strike notice after mediation failed to produce a new contract agreement. Union Vice President Kevin Pye says workers are asking for compensation comparable to nearby communities. Workers will be in legal strike position beginning Thursday morning, and the union says it will keep the public informed about any service interruptions. Trails withdrawal from regional building inspections will take a bite out of the RDKB's workload. Chief Administrator James Chandler says Trail accounts for about 30% of their total permits.
3: But hard to say how many kind of hours of work that relates to, because each permit is not an exact correlation of the even amount of level of effort.
1: Chandler also says it's too soon to tell what the effects will be on staffing.
3: We'll be working together with the City of Trail over the next 6 months to go through this transition.
1: Trail is moving to in-house building inspections in hopes of saving money. The Independent Investigations Office of BC has concluded its review of an incident involving a man who became ill while in Nelson police custody. Storm Lenny explains.
4: The IIO says he was arrested on November 27th and was lodged in the department cells, where he later became unwell. He was then taken to hospital, where his condition reportedly worsened. The IIO investigates all incidents involving police that result in serious harm or death. It found that no serious harm occurred, saying the case involved a medical issue and did not meet the threshold for serious harm under the Police Act.
1: The village of Slocan has introduced temporary water conservation measures. The measures mean daily lawn watering is now restricted to two time periods, from 7 to 9 in the morning and again from 6 to 8 at night. The village says sediment from spring runoff is making water treatment more difficult. Hand watering with a watering can is still allowed at any time. And Roslyn residents are being invited to learn how to better protect their homes from wildfires this summer. The city's Fire Smart program is hosting a community forum on Wednesday at the Roslyn Miners Hall from 7 to 8:30 at night. Fire Smart coordinator Don Mortimer says this session will cover practical ways homeowners can reduce wildfire hazards around their properties.
5: It's a slide presentation with some really interesting pictures and video footage of just how wildfires ignite structures. And then we're going to offer people some pretty common problems that people have with their fire smart conditions on their houses. And we will show them some fairly simple and inexpensive ways to cure some of those problems that they have with their structure ignitability.
1: For more information and how to register for the event, visit our website.
0: Summit Sports.
1: Two sports, and Avalanche take a 3-1 series lead following a 5-2 win over the Wild. And in baseball, Jonathan Aranda had a solo home run in the fifth innings and dove in a total of 3 runs to lift the Tampa Bay Rays over the Toronto Blue Jays 8-5.
0: Summit weather.
1: Out on the roads, and lots of roadworks and maintenance underway across the Kootenays this week, with drivers advised to expect delays and lane closures in several areas. In Nelson, utility works continue on Highway 3A at Anderson Street. Crews are drilling and installing groundwater monitoring wells between 211 and 301 Anderson Street. Work takes place Monday through to Thursday from 8:30 a.m. to 3:30 p.m. with lane closures in effect. Also on Highway 3A east of Nelson, maintenance crews are drilling test holes between Lakeview Heights and Ridgewood Road. Single lane alternating traffic is in place as work continues until Friday from 6:30 a.m. to 6:30 p.m. In Trail, bridge maintenance is scheduled on the Victoria Street Bridge along Highway 3B between Bay Avenue and 2nd Avenue. The project runs until Thursday from 5:30 a.m. to 2 p.m. each day. Lane closures are expected with minor delays possible. Drivers on Inner Oakland Valley Road should also prepare for delays as BC Hydro conducts vegetation management work between Highway 6 and Edgewood. Single lane alternating traffic is in effect weekdays from 7 a.m. to 5 p.m. to the start of June. And further east on Highway 3A near Cuskanook, road maintenance continues between the Cuskanook Rest Area and Bathy Road. The road is closed daily from 1:30 to 2:30 p.m. on weekdays until the end of May. Outside that closure window, single lane alternating traffic and delays of up to 20 minutes are expected. To the weather, and a sunny start to your Tuesday with a mix of sun and cloud creeping in this afternoon as we look to reach a top of 27 degrees in Trail, Nelson and Castlegar and 29 degrees in Grand Forks. Tonight, partly cloudy, dropping down to a low of 10.
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like an hour and a half ago, we were talking about whether or not you track things because it's National Odometer Day. So do you reset your odometer when you fill up with gas? I said I do. It's something I've always kind of done, and it just kind of makes me aware if there was a mechanical issue of some sort that I kind of would hopefully get a hint about it. And somebody texted in saying that it actually happened to them, and they said it does. It is an early indication of mechanical issues sometimes because you see a drop in gas mileage. And they said it did happen to them. They put their summer tires on and the brakes were sticking after and they were only getting 18 liters per 100. So all of a sudden they noticed that. They figured out that there was a problem and then they got it fixed. So I appreciate that they sent that text way after. It doesn't matter. You heard me talking about something at some point in the show and you're driving, you don't want to text, you're not going to text. You got to be safe. You can text anytime, all right?

0: talk about AI a lot these days, and I listen to an OpenIA podcast that is done by that company. They create ChatGPT, and it's just mind-boggling to me, the stuff that is happening. Music that's being created is just unreal. I should actually start playing some clips of that as well. And if you are using AI in your job, and you're also feeling a lot of mental fatigue, maybe having some cognitive function issues, or maybe you're feeling a little more stress, they're saying that's called AI brain fry, because it's like a cognitive burnout for heavy AI users, and it's actually a thing. So they say if you're using more than three tools simultaneously, it reduces efficiency. Three tools? Are you kidding me? One, barely, and I can function. Never mind juggling two or three things at the same time, especially AI related. Yeah, there you go. But if you're doing that, and I know there are people out there, that's called AI brain fry. You can go maybe Google some ways to fix that. Maybe a step away from AI for a bit. Maybe that's a start.
1: Summit. With the tech community update, here's Gord Menelaus.
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0: It's time for your Market Minute from Verican Capital Management in Nelson.
1: Today's inflation data showed U.S. prices remaining elevated, rising at a rate of 3.8% over the past year. At the same time, the latest labor market report showed the economy adding 115,000 jobs in April, while unemployment held steady at 4.3%. So the message from data is mixed. Inflation remains higher than investors would like, but the job market is still relatively resilient. What's interesting is how quickly market expectations can shift based on a single data point like this. Over the past year, investors have gone from expecting multiple interest rate cuts to worrying rates could stay higher for longer, and then back again depending on the latest inflation or employment report. Economic data is constantly changing. It's incredibly difficult to predict market directions based on any one report. That's why trying to make major investment decisions around short-term economic releases can often lead to poor timing. A better approach is staying diversified, maintaining appropriate risk, and sticking to a long-term investment plan.
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1: I'm Kate Brown. Four Canadians who were on the cruise ship at the centre of a deadly hantavirus outbreak are isolating after arriving in Victoria on Sunday. BC's health officer Dr. Bonnie Henry says none of them have symptoms, but they will be closely monitored for the next 42 days. Henry says she understands that the outbreak brings back memories of the COVID-19 pandemic, but she says hantavirus doesn't spread the same way as coronavirus.
2: It's not what we would consider a disease of pandemic potential. It is, however, a very serious illness.
1: Three people have died due to the outbreak on board the cruise ship. Fruitvale municipal workers could be on strike later this week. Coopy 2087 has issued a 72-hour strike notice to the village of Fruitvale after contract talks stalled. The union says workers are seeking wages in line with neighbouring municipalities and could begin job action as early as 10 a.m. Thursday. The union says residents will be updated if any village services are disrupted. It remains to be seen what trail going it alone on building inspections will mean for the regional district. The city has given 6 months' notice to withdraw from the regional service in hopes of saving money. RDKB Chief Administrator James Chandler says trail accounts for a significant portion of the workload.
3: Trail building inspection is about 30% of the number of permits in the whole regional district. So that's considers, you know, right the way from Big White through to Fruitvale. So it's a reasonable amount of our work.
1: Chandler says they'll have to restructure their department, but it's too soon to say what that'll look like. He says they'll work closely with Trail on the transition. BC's police watchdog has closed its investigation into a man who became unwell while in Nelson Police custody last November. Storm Lenny has more.
4: The Independent Investigations Office of BC says the man was arrested on November 27th and later reported feeling ill while in Nelson Police Department cells. His condition reportedly worsened after being transported to hospital. The IIO investigates all incidents involving police that result in serious harm or death. It found that the man was experiencing a medical issue and did not suffer serious harm as defined under the Police Act.
1: Water conservation measures are now in effect in the village of Slocan. The village says that means lawn sprinkling is only allowed between 7 and 9 in the morning and 6 to 8 at night. Officials say spring runoff in Gwillim Creek is bringing high levels of debris and sediments into the water system, reducing treatment capacity. Residents are also asked to avoid overwatering their lawns. And with wildfire season already beginning to ramp up across BC, Roslyn's Fire Smart program is encouraging residents to start preparing now. A Fire Smart forum is being held on Wednesday at the Roslyn Miners Hall. The event will give homeowners information on identifying wildfire risks and making homes more resistant to embers and fast-moving fires. Fire Smart coordinator Don Mortimer says even small cleanup projects can make a big difference.
5: Everybody has something they should be doing to make their property less vulnerable to wildfire, which if it doesn't happen this year, it'll happen next year. It's a guaranteed feature of living around a forest.
1: The free event runs from 7 to 8:30 p.m. More information and registration details are available on our website.
0: Summit Sports.
1: Two Sports and Avalanche take a 3-1 series lead following a 5-2 win over the Wild. And in baseball, Jonathan Aranda had a solo home run in the fifth innings and dove in a total of 3 runs to lift the Tampa Bay Rays over the Toronto Blue Jays 8-5.
0: Summit weather.
1: Out on the roads and lots of roadworks and maintenance underway across the Kootenays this week, with drivers advised to expect delays and lane closures in several areas. In Nelson, utility works continue on Highway 3A at Anderson Street. Crews are drilling and installing groundwater monitoring wells between 211 and 301 Anderson Street. Work takes place Monday through to Thursday from 8:30 a.m. to 3:30 p.m. with lane closures in effect. Also on Highway 3A east of Nelson, maintenance crews are drilling test holes between Lakeview Heights and Ridgewood Road. Single lane alternating traffic is in place as work continues until Friday from 6:30 a.m. to 6:30 p.m. In Trail, bridge maintenance is scheduled on the Victoria Street Bridge along Highway 3B between Bay Avenue and 2nd Avenue. The project runs until Thursday from 5:30 a.m. to 2 p.m. each day. Lane closures are expected with minor delays possible. Drivers on Inner Oakland Valley Road should also prepare for delays as BC Hydro conducts vegetation management work between Highway 6 and Edgewood. Single lane alternating traffic is in effect weekdays from 7 a.m. to 5 p.m. to the start of June. And further east on Highway 3A near Kuskanook, road maintenance continues between the Kuskanook Rest Area and Bathy Road. The road is closed daily from 1:30 to 2:30 p.m. on weekdays until the end of May, Outside that closure window, single lane alternating traffic and delays of up to 20 minutes are expected. To the weather, and a sunny start to your Tuesday with a mix of sun and cloud creeping in this afternoon as we look to reach a top of 27 degrees in Trail, Nelson and Castlegar and 29 degrees in Grand Forks. Tonight, partly cloudy, dropping down to a low of 10.
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It is Tuesday, the 12th of May. We're going to go back to 1777, like way back in history. The very first ice cream advertisement happens. Yeah, ice cream's been around for a long time, and it still makes me happy. It's one of my happy little things. 1908, wireless radio broadcasting was patented, thankfully. Otherwise, who knows what I would have done for a job. And in 1913, an English runner named Harry Green ran a world record marathon time, 2 hours, 38 minutes, 16.2 seconds. Back in 1913, did they even have running shoes back then? I mean, what did they have for footwear? How strong were these people? I mean, I can't even imagine, can't wrap my brain around it. Those are the things I look at. You look at what we have for technology and training now compared to what they had then, and he was doing 2 hours and 38 minutes for 42 kilometers? Good grief. Unbelievable.

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It's Summit Tuesday, which means popcorn and the movie at the Royal Theater. It's $12. And playing right now, Devil Wears Prada 2. My wife went and saw it on Mother's Day. Said it was a really great show. Really enjoyed it. Two show times, 1 at 2, 1 at 7. Meryl Streep, of course, stars in it. She's considered by many critics to be the greatest living actress. She's been nominated for the Academy Award an astonishing 21 times for an Academy Award. 21 nominations. How many has she actually won? That's the question. If you haven't won in 30 days, you want to win passes for the Royal Theater. Good for any Tuesday. Tell me, how many times has Meryl Streep won an Academy Award? That's it. 250-368-1290. 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

0: 21 nominations for Meryl Streep for the Academy Awards. 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Had a lot of people take guesses, but a first-time texter, which is, I love that. 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Jen got it right. She said three. She guessed, and she got it. Congratulations, Jen. Off you go to the Royal Theater for Summit Tuesdays. Thanks for playing along.
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He's just one of those great life writers. Anything that happens in his life, that's what he writes about, and we can all relate. Billy Joel, We Didn't Start the Fire, here on Summit. Here's Sweeney Todd.

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Wave in California, ending off my time for yet another day as we're getting closer and closer to the long weekend. Okay, we're a little ways away, but still, I think there's other people that are looking at it as well. Have yourselves a great one. We got Chris Kuchar coming in to get you through your midday, and then Andrea is here to bring you all kinds of weird facts that she loves to find. I'm going to leave you with Paul Carrick.

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1: They're in the money. Oh, yes, they are in the money. Red Hot Chili Peppers have sold their recorded music catalog for 300 mil. 13 studio albums, $300 million. Congratulations. Nice payday for the band. Wonder if this means at some point in the future if their songs will be used in commercials like for diapers. Not judging. That's fine. If artists work hard to make their art, they deserve to be paid. Whatever commercials the songs are used in, go ahead. And I bring up diaper commercials because maybe this is happening to you. Every time I go on YouTube, I'm shown the two diaper commercials. First, one that uses Lionel Richie's All Night Long. The other, Steppenwolf, Born to be Wild. Re-recorded versions for the younger generation. And my kids are out of diapers. The algorithm should know this, but for some reason, I keep getting it all the time. Can the Chili Peppers music be used at some point? I don't know if their songs would serve that product, but maybe something else. Not our problem. We don't have to worry about it. Let some people in fancy clothes in a boardroom somewhere far, far away deal with it. And we can deal with just turning up the music. Danny California, Summit Radio.

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8: 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So give us a like. It just wouldn't be the same without you.
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Playoff action for today. Sabres Canadiens, game four. Montreal leads that 2-1. Game five, Ducks Golden Knights. That one tied at 2. Things are getting interesting. And back for the third consecutive year, the NHL's Stanley Pup event, promoting pet adoption. You've got these adorable, super cute puppies facing off in a friendly competition, showing off their canine skills and their puck handling skills on a miniature rink. Mini sticks with puppies. It doesn't get any cuter than that. And that's going to be happening on June 8th.

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There's a new world record for most expensive Star Wars trading card ever sold. A Luke Skywalker from the 1977 Top Series, which would have come in a pack with a stick of pink gum, sold for $687,500 for a single card. And like I said, it would have come with a stick of pink gum, but the gum was gone. The gum was consumed by some kid. What if they would have kept the gum and not chewed the gum and included it with the sale of the Luke Skywalker card? They probably would have got an extra $100,000, but somebody had to chew some gum.

0: Summit.
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Census deadline day today. Although it's not a hard deadline, you do get some wiggle room. Don't get around to it today. You can submit it the next day or the day after that, maybe next week, maybe into June. Although, if the census is not received by June, you'll start getting reminders, emails, phone calls. Somebody might knock on your door. Mid-July, that's when things get a little antsy. If the census isn't turned in by mid-July, you get one final notice. And if one doesn't do it, there is a fine. Could be up to $500. Don't want that. Got to get that thing done. Summit Radio, it's Nickelback. Gotta Be Somebody.

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6: One, two, three, four.

Just want to let you know that it's cool being uncool. Nothing wrong with being uncool whatsoever. Generally, it's considered that the age of 39 is when someone loses their cool factor. It just disappears. Age of 39, people get a little bit out of touch with the latest trends and what's hip. Maybe it's that people just at 39 begin feeling like, why am I wasting my time with the latest trends and what's hip? And embrace the uncoolness. It's cooler being uncool. Just wanted to share that with you. Thanks for listening.

0: Summit.
1: The City of Trail will carry out their annual routine weed control applications throughout city parks over the coming weeks. The city will have signage posted in areas where work's taking place. If you notice signage, it simply means a section of the park is temporarily closed while they complete the herbicide application. Signage will be removed once the area is reopened for normal use. The City of Trail appreciates your cooperation in being mindful of posted notices while this routine maintenance is underway.
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Got some new shows starting up tonight and some shows wrapping it up. Season 23 finale for NCIS and season 3 finale NCIS Sydney. And then for the new show that's beginning, series premiere Chopped Castaways. 12 chefs are split into teams on a remote island, must create 3-course meals, no electricity. Good luck. What team's going to have a volleyball companion? And you know there's going to be one of those teams. They're going to try to do the Tom Hanks castaway thing. Although, copyright-wise, they can't have Wilson the volleyball. But Spalding is available.

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Summit Middays with Chris Kuchar. Hope you're having just an awesome Tuesday. Hey, we're one day closer to the long weekend. Also one day closer to retirement. I first heard that phrase, one day closer to retirement, about 3 years ago. I was an acquaintance, and she was across the way, just got off shift, was getting into her car, saw me, said, "Hey, Chris, how are you?" I said, "Good, how are you?" She goes, "Oh, not too bad. One day closer to retirement." And I kind of took it literally, like, you're retiring? Like, I didn't know this. Wait, did you win the lottery or something? And she said, no, it's just a phrase. Like, I'm just finished work, and I'm retiring in 15 years, so now I'm one day closer to it. Like, okay, I got you now. It takes me a while sometimes. Then I took that term and put that in my safety deposit box of phrases to use at a later date, and I thought, today, let's unleash it. One day closer to retirement. So today was the day. And I hope you enjoyed hearing it as much as I enjoyed delivering it.

0: love it.
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0: How?
1: We'll drive home backwards.
0: No.
2: Yeah, that trick doesn't work, as we found out in Ferris Bueller's Day Off. There's supposed to be a sequel to that movie from the perspective of those parking lot attendants that took that car out for a joyride. That was a few years ago. Still hasn't happened. What's the blame? Gas prices? We can't afford to do the sequel. Come on.

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1: I'm Storm Lenny. Health officials say there are no symptoms of hantavirus among the four Canadians now isolating in BC after disembarking the MV Hondius. The cruise ship is at the center of a hantavirus outbreak that has killed three people. BC's health officer, Dr. Bonnie Henry, says hantavirus is a serious illness, but it doesn't have pandemic potential.
2: We don't expect to see transmission now that people are safely in isolation and being monitored to people outside of those who were exposed on that cruise ship.
1: A couple in their 70s, another person in their 70s, and one person in their 50s landed in Victoria on Sunday. Henry says they'll be closely monitored for the next 42 days. Residents in Fruitvale could soon see disruptions to municipal services as village workers move closer to strike action. QP 2087 says it has served the village of Fruitvale with a 72-hour strike notice after mediation failed to produce a new contract agreement. Union Vice President Kevin Pye says workers are asking for compensation comparable to nearby communities. Workers will be in a legal strike position beginning Thursday morning, and the union says it will keep the public informed about any service interruptions. Trail's withdrawal from regional building inspection will take a bite out of the RDKB's workload. Chief Administrator James Chandler says Trail accounts for about 30% of their total permits.
3: But hard to say how many kind of hours of work that relates to, because each permit is not an exact correlation of the even amount of level of effort.
1: Chandler also says it's too soon to tell what the effect will be on staffing.
3: We'll be working together with the City of Trail over the next 6 months to go through this transition.
1: Trail is moving to in-house building inspection in hopes of saving money. The Independent Investigations Office of BC has concluded its review of an incident involving a man who became ill while in Nelson Police custody. The IIO says he was arrested on November 27th and was lodged in the department's cells, where he later became unwell. He was then taken to hospital, where his condition reportedly worsened. The IIO investigates all incidents involving police that result in serious harm or death. It found that no serious harm occurred, saying the case involved a medical issue and did not meet the threshold for serious harm under the Police Act. The village of Slocan has introduced temporary water conservation measures. The measures mean daily lawn watering is now restricted to two time periods, from 7 to 9 in the morning and again from 6 to 8 at night. The village says sediment from spring runoff is making water treatment more difficult. Hand watering with a watering can is still allowed at any time. Roslyn residents are being invited to learn how to better protect their homes from wildfire this summer. The city's Fire Smart program is hosting a community forum on Wednesday at the Roslyn Miners Hall from 7 to 8:30 p.m. FireSmart coordinator Dan Mortimer says the session will cover practical ways homeowners can reduce wildfire hazards around their properties.
4: We're going to offer people some pretty common problems that people have with their FireSmart conditions on their houses, and we will show them some fairly simple and inexpensive ways to cure some of those problems that they have with their structure ignitability.
1: For more information and how to register for the event, visit our website.
0: Sports.
1: Montreal can take a 3-1 series lead with a win this afternoon. The Canadiens have almost doubled up on the Sabres in goals in the first three games, outscoring their opponents 13-7. Montreal's defense has also been shining, averaging only 2.2 goals against per game, which is only second to the Hurricanes. Meanwhile, whoever wins the late game between Anaheim and Vegas will have the series advantage going forward. So far, both teams have won two and lost two games, with the series being back in Vegas tonight. And the Blue Jays look to get out of a recent funk. Losing six of the last eight games, they continue to drop in the standings, sitting only half a game ahead of Boston for bottom of their division.
0: Summit weather.
1: Single lane traffic is in effect on Highway 3A east of Nelson at around 4 Mile. Expect delays from 6:30 a.m. to 6:30 p.m. until Thursday. You can also expect delays traveling along Highway 3 until 4 this afternoon, with single lane traffic in effect in places between Christina Lake and Salmo. In our weather forecast, mainly sunny this afternoon with a high of 26, the chance of showers dropping down to 10 tonight, the chance of showers and the risk of a thunderstorm developing tomorrow afternoon with a high of 19 and showers dropping down to 10 for tomorrow night. I'm Storm Lenny.
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Well, there's just a few episodes left for The Late Show with Stephen Colbert. That show had a good run. Original host, David Letterman, 93 to 2015. Colbert took over from there. Also had a good run. And that'll be it for the show. Jimmy Kimmel will not be doing his show the night of the Colbert finale. A gesture of respect. As he did that for Letterman, too. When Letterman's final show was on 2015, Kimmel just kept off the air. So doing the same thing for Colbert. That final episode of The Late Show with Stephen Colbert is Thursday, the 21st.

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1: Hey, last week they had the third annual power nap contest in South Korea. Participants arrived dressed in their favorite sleepwear, PJs, robes, all to prove their resting skills. They were monitored for calm heart rates while they dozed off on the grass. Winner was a gentleman in his 80s. A 37-year-old office worker took second place in the World Power Nap Championships. Congratulations to all the contestants who took part in the Power Napping Championships. And, of course, shout out to the winners. That's quite the accomplishment. They list off their attributes. Graduated with honors. President of the Yacht Club. Power Napping Champion 2026. Come to think about it, there's a new thing to brag about on social media. When you have a really good nap, take a pre- and post-nap selfie and go, look at me. I just had the best nap ever.

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Just a month to go until the FIFA World Cup of Soccer tournament begins. North America hosting. They've got special opening ceremonies lined up for the three host countries. And as far as Canada goes, they've got some big names. Alanis Morissette, Michael Bublé among them, with that opening ceremony for Canada on June 12th. Looking forward to it. It's Summit Middays in Chilliwack, California girl.

0: Summit.
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2: Worth it luxuries. That was a discussion recently. A luxury that actually feels worth the money once you experience it. On the list. Expensive bedding, mattress, pillows, and sheets. You sleep better. Paying for a moving service or movers, totally worth it. Yeah, relying on that buddy to help you move, and then they call and say, I can't make it, sorry. Worth it luxuries. Noise-canceling headphones. Shutting out the background noise of the world. Heated driver's seat and steering wheel. Yeah, that's a nice luxury during the winter months. Can those become air-conditioned during the hot summer months? Air-conditioned steering wheel, is that even a thing? And another worth it luxury on the list. Fast passes at the theme park. Don't have to wait in line.

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1: Michael Jackson biopic still near the top of the box office. Record-breaking musical biopic, despite the critics not being too fond of it, but oh well, the fans are fond of it. And potentially a sequel, a continuation of the story, because they just go up to a certain era for this Michael Jackson movie. And more story to tell, potentially. Disco era, Michael. Rock with you. 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
3: The City of Trail will carry out their annual routine weed control applications throughout city parks over the coming weeks. The city will have signage posted in areas where work's taking place. If you notice signage, it simply means a section of the park is temporarily closed while they complete the herbicide application. Signage will be removed once the area is reopened for normal use. The City of Trail appreciates your cooperation in being mindful of posted notices while this routine maintenance is underway.
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coming out with the Wordle TV series, like a game show based on the popular game in which you get six guesses to figure out a five-letter word. And for this Wordle series, they will incorporate teamwork. Same format as the game on the phone, but there'll be like a team of people trying to figure out that five-letter word. Will they be able to give hints? You know, there's two different camps when it comes to Wordle players. A hint is okay, and then there's the anti-hint types that say, no, hint is cheating. My Wordle-playing life partner was one of those people. No, if you go and try to get a hint, then you're not a legit Wordle player. Although, oh, how the tables have turned. It was last week, a Wordle-playing life partner was desperate to keep a streak alive, and yes, she asked for a hint, which I gave her. And then she got the Wordle and kept the streak alive. Of course, I shame her for it at every opportunity. Like, yeah, you know your Wordle streak has an asterisk, right?

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Madonna, Beautiful Stranger, as she's getting set to release her sequel album, Confessions on a Dance Floor 2. To accompany the album, a 10-minute film has been produced. This film will be shown at like a big film festival. This is a music video, right? Maybe it's better than a regular music video if it's being referred to as a film and they're showing at a film festival. It's got to be good. Well, it doesn't have to be good, but it's got to be interesting, and I'm sure it is. It's Madonna. That Confessions on a Dance Floor 2 album, by the way, is coming out first week of July. 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

Hey, tomorrow is International Hummus Day. There is a healthy, delicious snack, hummus, and some will make their own at home. I have attempted homemade hummus on a few occasions, and I will recommend this. When you commit to making hummus at home, it's a bit of a messy job, and make sure you thoroughly wash your blender afterwards. Don't do a half-hearted wash job on the blender, because next time you pull out the blender to use it to make a strawberry banana smoothie, you will have hints of tahini and chickpea and paprika, which maybe isn't that bad. Adding hummus to a fruit smoothie, that could work, or it couldn't. I will say this, that's enough radio nonsense for another day. Summit Middays, I'm Chris Kuchar. We'll see you.

No matter the song, you can't go wrong with some Billy Joel. It's Afternoons with Andrea joining you today for another gorgeous Tuesday out here in the Kootenays. Man, what a blessing to be here and joining you on Summit Radio for the day. We got some Tom Cochran to keep the good vibes rolling.

Okay, it's Summit Radio. On the weekend, I got my garden all nice and planted, all the seeds in the ground. There's something about a tilled plot of land that is just so satisfying, and I love seeing it out and about. So many people have their gardens looking gorgeous right now. What did you plant this year? Do you have some fruit trees on your property? Oh my gosh, they're always so nice, especially at this time of year. Apple trees, they just smell so good. Maybe you have something else? I'd love to hear. What are you planting in the garden this year? Shoot me a text, 551-7641.

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UB40 with Red Red Wine. To be honest, I don't know how I feel about red wine. I love a good white wine. It's nice and crisp and refreshing, but red wine? People drink it warm. It's all like thick. I don't know. I don't know how I feel about it. And honestly, I also don't know how to feel about the most recent announcement with the Red Hot Chili Peppers. Now, this is something big, something that might affect other iconic groups sooner than later. And stick around. We're going to talk about it coming up on Summit.

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Hey, it's Afternoons with Andrea. So, the last couple of days, the Red Hot Chili Peppers have really been in the news because they have officially sold their entire recorded music catalog for $300 million. Now, who bought it? Well, that's the big question, isn't it? If you've never heard of Bain Capital, they have a lot of money. And recently, they announced a joint venture with Warner Music Group. So, they have allotted $1.2 billion to solely just buy a bunch of legendary music catalogs. Why? Well, they want to capitalize on their capital. You know what I'm saying? They think it's a recession-proof asset where it will keep its value and be really meaningful through thick, through thin, no matter how the markets are. They think this is a great investment. So, yeah, the first to be announced was indeed the Red Hot Chili Peppers recorded music catalog. And it just is an interesting conversation to think about. You know, who owns the music that we listen to, that we love, because they are on the hunt for more legendary music to purchase. So I'm just wondering, who's next?

0: Summit.
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I think you're right about that, Phil Collins. There is something in the air tonight, and I think it's excitement, because the Starbelly Jam Festival in Crawford Bay has just announced their summer festival dates. 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

Hey, it's Afternoons with Andrea, and I always talk about how nice it is that bigger bands that we recognize, that we play on the radio, actually come to our small Kootenai towns to put on amazing shows. Hopefully you didn't miss out on Chilliwack at the Baylian Trail just a while ago. I thought they did such a good job, and you might not have known this about Chilliwack, but one of their main members in the 70s, Brian McLeod, actually had a side project, and that was the Headpins. Here they are, it's Summit Radio.

All right, coming up, I have an absolute treat for you. We're going to have a special guest in the studio, Avi Silberstein. There's another exciting one-night choir going down in Nelson. We're going to talk all about it, so stick around on Summit Radio.

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0: Okay, we are joined by Avi Silverstein, one of the hosts organizing another one-night choir in Nelson coming up next week. Hey, Avi, how's
1: Hello.
0: It going?
1: Oh, it's going wonderful.
0: Awesome. So this is really exciting. We talked previously about your first ever one-night choir, Inside Voices, and it sounds like it went really well.
1: It was a hit. We're so excited to be able to do it again. It's a real treat. We had great turnout. Sold out last time, several days before the show. And then after the show, we just got the most wonderful feedback from people. I had somebody come up to me directly after the show who had never sung before with people. And she said she was just randomly standing next to some people and was chatting with them. And turns out they're in a choir and now she's going to join their choir. And she'd never sung before, but it was like this was like an introduction. So, it was cool that we have these people who've never sang in a group before. And then you have other like accomplished choral singers.
0: So cool. So could you give us a rundown of what the evening would look like?
1: Yeah, absolutely. So we're going to do three songs and two of them are what we call like the warm-up songs. And then there's the main event. The two warm-up songs are the song Believe by Cher, who, believe it or not, is turning 80 on the exact day of the event, which is May 20th. And that's kind of why we chose it. We were like, this is crazy coincidence. Like if she's turning 80 years old, Cher, on May 20th, we got to do her biggest hit, Believe. And then the other warm-up song will be the song Closer to Fine by the Indigo Girls. Just like such a beautiful song. Mm-hmm. And I played on guitar at home, but it's nothing like having a group of people doing it and maybe pull out some harmonies there and do something a little bit more exciting. And then the big main feature is the song We Are Young by the band Fun. And this is like a 2012 massive hit. Just a real like anthem of a song, really fun to sing. Something that we're doing differently this time around is that we're going to have some more instruments. So that's really fun. Last time it was just me on the guitar and Allison Gervin, who's the choral director. But this time we're going to add some more instruments, maybe some keys, maybe some percussion, some drums. We're really excited about that because it will, I think, add quite a bit.
0: Yeah, especially the drums. Keep everyone on time.
1: Oh, totally. And it's kind of, I think it's going to have a bit of like a group karaoke vibe. Mm-hmm, it's like doing karaoke. Yeah. Like it's like real full instrumentation, but instead of just you singing, you got everybody. There's no preparation needed for this event. Like you just buy your ticket and you just show up. There's no commitment. It's just a one night thing. That's part of what we're doing is like, yeah, reducing the barriers for people who are like, I can't commit to going to choir every Tuesday for the next 3 months, or I have a young kid, or I have a lot of responsibilities, or a job that doesn't let me do this. This will really fit well with those people.
0: Yeah, well, that's the beauty of it. Like you said, too, for people wanting to maybe dip their toes in the water of the choir world without committing to anything, it's just great. Like for all ages, all experience levels.
1: Exactly.
0: Very open, very relaxed.
1: Yeah, it was really special last time. We had younger people, we had older people, we had males, we had females, we had like, it was just like the gamut. It was all of the different aspects of Nelson all coming together. And there were people that came from outside Nelson all coming together and just kind of lending their voices and for one night building something bigger than themselves.
0: So where can people get their tickets?
1: Okay, so you can get your tickets on the Royal website. So that's for the Royal Bar here in Nelson. It's $15 and the event is on May 20th at 7 p.m. And I would say, if in doubt, get your tickets early because we did sell out last time.
0: Amazing. Well, thank you so much, Avi. It's great to chat again. And I hope this one is another raving success.
1: Thank you so much.

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0: time to get on down to AM Ford and AM Plus. Mr. Dan Ashman's on the phone. Dan, what's going on today?
1: You know, we've certainly got the weather, and with that weather, when it gets warmer and hotter, you start to get different noises coming out of your vehicle, and usually some of those noises are signals, and they could be signals for repairs, and in many cases, basically expensive repairs. So you want to bring your vehicle into AM Ford. We can give you a courtesy appraisal of your vehicle, which means if you want to sell your vehicle to us, we can basically do a courtesy inspection, so at least you know what the condition of the vehicle is, because we either known or ought to have known the condition of the vehicle. 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And we also check the vehicles over that we're selling you when it comes to a pre-owned vehicle. 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
1: This is Dan Ashman with your Kootenai Boundary Automotive Report. 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

You just heard Dan Hartman, I Can Dream About You. I don't know what you dream about, but what I dream about all winter is days like this with the sun, just a couple of clouds in the sky, and the lilac bushes in full bloom. I don't know why, but I never really realized until now just how massive lilac bushes can get. They're taller than houses sometimes. I mean, these things get old, so if you plant a lilac bush in your yard, just expect in 20 years or so that it's gonna go crazy.

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1: I'm Storm Lenny. A Montrose man accused of first-degree murder will stand trial this fall. Donald James Stanchella is accused of killing his estranged wife, Lindsay Bat Stanchella. He's due to be tried in Rossland by a judge and jury beginning November 9th. That'll be a few days after the second anniversary of Lindsay's death. She was a nurse and a mother to a young son. The trial is expected to last 3 weeks. The BC Nurses Union says its members have voted more than 98% in favor of job action. The strike vote follows 6 months of bargaining with the province. President Adrian Gear says the union is still seeking improved benefits and funding for better nurse-to-patient ratios.
2: But we've also been met with the employer who's refused to offer any substantive contract improvements or commit to the compensation and funding made available to other public sector contracts.
1: Gear says she hopes both sides can come back to the table to negotiate a deal. Nursing is an essential service, so there would be limits on any potential job action. Municipal workers in Fruitvale have a tentative agreement. It prevents a strike that was set to begin later this week. QP Local 2087 says a ratification vote will be held tomorrow. No details will be released until then. Workers took a unanimous strike vote in March. The RDCK is holding a public information session Thursday on its proposed dangerous and aggressive dog bylaw for areas A, B, and C. The bylaw would help create a framework for responding to serious dog incidents alongside RCMP. Bylaw Services Manager Eric Stout says police currently don't have the tools needed to handle those cases.
3: They don't have means to be able to apprehend the dog, to have it assessed, and to make any other further determinations. So this is where this regulatory bylaw steps in and gives us the authority to be able to assist the RCMP.
1: The service would be funded through taxation and is currently going through an alternative approval process. Thursday's session runs from 5 to 7 p.m. at the Creston Community Complex. The City of Trail will dust off a report from 5 years ago about creating a dog park. A couple of residents recently approached council to restart discussions. Councillor Tia Hansen says they should use information that already exists.
4: As opposed to starting from scratch and starting a new feasibility study, using what we've already, previous councils have spent money on getting to that point, and then looking for any reasonable updates that need to occur if those land spaces are not available anymore.
1: A survey in 2021 found the public's preferred location was between Gyro Park and the skate park, but council didn't proceed with it. Members of the public are praising lifeguards at the Trail Aquatic Center for rescuing a couple of swimmers. Parks and Rec Manager Gabby Krafsky says there were two separate incidents last month.
5: Staff acted quickly and professionally and performed fantastic rescues. They put their training to the test, and we received great feedback and some kudos from the public.
1: Krafsky says there were several written comments. She adds the rescues were simple, as neither struggling swimmer swallowed any water. The future of the Caslow Jazz Festival is up for discussion this week as a new board looks to reimagine the long-running event. The Caslow Jazz Festival Society is hosting a town hall on Thursday at the Langham Cultural Center in Caslow to gather community input. Organizers say they want to hear from residents, business owners, and festival fans on possible events for the upcoming August-long weekend and the longer-term direction for the festival. The town hall runs from 7 to 9 p.m. A virtual option is available for those who can't make it in person.
0: Summit Sports.
1: Montreal can take a 3-1 series lead with a win this afternoon. The Canadiens have almost doubled up on the Sabres in goals in the first

0: three games, outscoring their opponents 13-7. Montreal's defense has also been shining, averaging only 2.2 goals against per game, which is only second to the Hurricanes. Meanwhile, whoever wins in the late game between Anaheim and Vegas will have the series advantage going forward. So far, both teams have won two and lost two games, with the series being back in Vegas tonight. And the Blue Jays look to get out of a recent funk. Losing six of the last eight games, they continue to drop in the standings, sitting only half a game ahead of Boston for bottom of their division.
1: Summit weather. Tonight, a low of 10 with a 30% chance of showers. Tomorrow morning will be sunny, but a risk of showers and thunderstorm in the afternoon for a high of 19. Tomorrow night will be showers with a low of 10. And Thursday, cloudy with a high of 18.
2: Whoever said it's lonely at the top,
3: lonely at the top,
2: lonely at the top,
3: lonely at the top,
2: didn't have a playlist like this.

It's the season of parades. First, we had Castlegar Spring Fling. Then we had Trail Silver City Days. And next up, Creston Valley Blossom Festival, marking May Long Weekend, which, by the way, Monday is indeed a statutory holiday. But there's a lot of ceremonies going on, including an opening ceremony this Friday night. Now, of course, as always, the Citizen of the Year will be presented. And then there's going to be tons of local music festivals. We're going to hear from Danielle Sontag and many other talented locals to just kick things off on a really great note. So if you want to head out to that opening ceremony, it begins this Friday night at the high school auditorium.

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You just heard Steve Winwood here on Summit Radio. Just after 4 o'clock, you know it. It is time for today's Myth Busters. Let's see if you can guess if this is a myth we all thought was true or if it actually is a fact. The brain stops developing at age 25. What do you think? Stay tuned for the answer right after Moist. First, Blink-182.

0: heard it. You believed it. But is it actually true?
1: Is it really so hard to believe?
0: Let's find out on Mythbusters.
2: Myth or fact, the brain stops developing at age 25. This is a myth. We can all party now, right? Well, no, it is actually really interesting. We have been learning more and more about the brain with more and more research, more equipment to do more in-depth stuff, right? And what they found was till about age 32, there's huge key structural changes happening still in our prefrontal cortex and the rest of our brain. So yeah, myth busted. Our brain keeps rewiring, refining pathways throughout our whole life, and it doesn't just stop at 25.

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Okay, do you remember how big of a movie Oppenheimer was when it came out 3 years ago? I know 3 years already is kind of crazy, but yes, it shattered box office records for opening weekends until Michael. Yeah, Michael Jackson's biopic continues to absolutely shatter records, making so much money. It's about $581 million worldwide right now, which is wild. That makes it the second highest grossing biopic ever, trailing only Bohemian Rhapsody, which is Queen's biography. And it actually was made by the same person. So he's got the top two. It's great. But I think there's a lot of quotable moments from Michael and just Michael Jackson's life in general. So stick around on Summit Radio. We'll listen to one of his most iconic songs, and I'll share one of my favorite quotes with you.

0: Summit.
1: It was the beginning of a new millennium, a decade all about technological advancements. The film industry became limitless with digital animation and 3D technology. Social networking sites became global communication speedways.
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Hey, it's Afternoons with Andrea. If you've been to the movie theater lately, you've probably watched Michael Jackson's biopic, and it is really good. I mean, Jafar Jackson, his nephew, is being absolutely praised for his performance. But I like to think about the real life Michael Jackson. You know, he had a lot of philosophies. He really believed in dreams, and I think he really created something special. I mean, earlier we were talking about how the Red Hot Chili Peppers just sold their music catalog for $300 million, and that's a lot of money, right? So I was like, hey, wait, what's the biggest amount that a music catalog's ever sold for? And Michael Jackson is right up there with Queen for like $1.2 billion. That's just, you can't even comprehend how much $1 billion is in reality. Like, everyday life, that just doesn't exist. And Michael Jackson made that himself from his music. Like, that's, it's just mind-blowing. But beyond any of that, he believed in kindness in the world. He tried to share that. And a famous quote from him is this: if you want to make the world a better place, take a look at yourself and make a change. And I think it's so true. Be the change you want to see happen. And that's a good place to start. I mean, look, he's still breaking records and changing the world almost 17 years after his passing.

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1: I'm Storm Lenny. A Montrose man accused of first-degree murder will stand trial this fall. Donald James Danchella is accused of killing his estranged wife, Lindsay Batts Danchella. He's due to be tried in Rossland by a judge and jury beginning November 9th. That'll be a few days after the second anniversary of Lindsay's death. She was a nurse and a mother to a young son. The trial is expected to last 3 weeks. The BC Nurses Union says its members have voted more than 98% in favor of job action. The strike vote follows 6 months of bargaining with the province. President Adrian Geer says the union is still seeking improved benefits and funding for better nurse-to-patient ratios.
2: But we've also been met with the employer who's refused to offer any substantive contract improvements or commit to the compensation and funding made available to other public sector contracts.
1: Geer says she hopes both sides can come back to the table to negotiate a deal. Nursing is an essential service, so there would be limits on any potential job action. Municipal workers in Fruitvale have a tentative agreement. It prevents a strike that was set to begin later this week. QP Local 2087 says a ratification vote will be held tomorrow. No details will be released until